0: The Atlanta Symphony Orchestra, conducted by Yoel Levy, with the Leonore Overture No. 3 by Beethoven. A little moonlight serenade from Debussy is coming up in about a minute.
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0: Clair de Lune is probably Debussy's most loved piece of piano music, the slow movement from his suite Bergamasque. Debussy actually wrote three Clair de Lunes, or is it Clairs de Lune? What should the plural be? Anyway, he wrote a version to be played and sung, one of six melodies composed by Debussy to the poems of Paul Verlaine. This is Clair de Lune, Moonlight, played by pianist Philippe Cassar and sung by soprano Nathalie Dessay.

0: The first suite of Georges Bizet's music from L'Alizienne, The Girl from Arles. That was the Cincinnati Symphony Orchestra, conducted by Jesus Lopez Cobos. Some more music from France that's pretty flowery, coming up in about a minute.
1: Sometimes it takes a while to acquire a taste for the finer things in life. When you were small, it's likely that broccoli and spinach weren't your favorite side dishes. But today you can't imagine having a fresh, healthy salad without them. Or how about being put through the rigors of piano lessons, or trumpet, or violin, or whatever instrument you attempted as a child? Endless hours of practice, with that oven timer mocking your captivity, may not have been your first choice of after-school activities. But looking back, maybe you now wish you took those hours more seriously. Perhaps you'd love nothing better than to sit down at the piano today to play something flowing and flawless, music to your own ears. Maybe listening to classical music is one of those late developing tastes as well. Whatever path brought you here to Classical WNIU, we wish you hours of enjoyment anytime you tune in.
0: Here is another bit of French art song, but for this one, the cello is being swapped in for the voice. This is In the Time of the Lilacs by Ernest Chausson, played by members of I Giardini.

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0: Min Kwan, playing a piano that had many of its keys tuned microtonally, that was Woven Gesture Flow by Derek Skye.
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0: William Grant Still is often called the Dean of African American Composers. Evidently, the composer himself kind of bristled at that title, but there was at least one occasion when William Grant Still did do a fairly dean-like thing. This was on the campus of the University of Arizona, where he met an aspiring instrumentalist named Ulysses Kay and encouraged him to study composition, which he did, with Howard Hanson and Paul Hindemith, among others. Here are six dances for string orchestra by Ulysses Kay.

0: The Westphalian Symphony Orchestra of Recklinghausen, conducted by Paul Freeman, with 6 dances for string orchestra by American composer Ulysses Kay. More American music coming up in about a minute.
1: Look around, and you'll find so many daily examples of heaven on earth. A slice of rich chocolate cake, a spectacular sunrise, a glorious piece of music on classical WNIU. When heavenly voices come together in a timeless Bach chorale or sacred hymn, your spirits simply soar, no matter where you happen to be. Could be at a traffic light, at the sink washing dishes, or at your desk in between meetings. For a mystical moment, these places can become heaven on earth, thanks to an otherworldly presence tapped by the music on classical WNIU. No matter what your particular heaven on earth may be, a decadent dessert, a mountaintop view, a panoramic stretch of open road. Don't forget to keep classical WNIU on the short list for a time you may need it most. 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
0: Arthur Foote is one of those many American composers who was well regarded in his day, but whose name maybe isn't a household word nowadays. So here are a couple of things that make Arthur Foote a noteworthy American composer. He was the first classical composer wholly trained within the United States instead of coming from or traveling to Europe. And Arthur Foote was the first to earn a master's in music from an American institution, in his case, Harvard. So those are 2 noteworthy things about Arthur Foote. Here are 3 pieces for flute and piano by Arthur Foote.

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1: It's twilight in a garden. There are big electric lights overhead, casting sinister shadows. Their glow competes with the glow of dusk. Three young people are searching for something. A lost tennis ball. They look around, they argue, they start playing hide and seek. Suddenly, another tennis ball appears out of nowhere. That's the story behind the ballet that Claude Debussy wrote this music for. Jeux, games, this hour.

0: pianists Ursula Oppens and Bruce Brubaker with Parlor Games by Meredith Monk. Prepare to be bowled over by music of Mozart in about a minute.
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0: It's a lot of musical games this hour, which makes this next piece a worthy inclusion. Supposedly, Mozart wrote it after visiting a bowling alley, or its 18th century equivalent. Unfortunately, this story might not be true. Doesn't make the music any less fun, though. Here is the Kegelstadt Trio by Mozart.

0: violinist Valerie Oistrakh, violist Igor Oistrakh, and pianist Natalia Tsertsavula with the Kegelstadt Trio by Mozart. One more game this hour, and it's a big one. Debussy's Je, coming up in just a minute.
1: Think about it. You possess the power to make every day a good day, and it isn't very difficult to do. There are little things that just seem to be able to elevate your mood any time at all, like the rewarding feeling you get by making someone's day with a kind gesture, dialing up an old friend to let them know you're thinking of them, or even turning on classical WNIU for your own personal pipeline of positive energy. Any of these small but significant actions can instantly fill you with a sense of joy and purpose. Simply make the decision to try one out at least once a day. Hold a door open for someone. Cheer up an old friend. Tune to classical WNIU and let the next piece of music lift you up. All are inexpensive and highly effective ways to make today a good day. Thanks for spending this part of your day with classical WNIU 90.5.
0: Claude Debussy wrote this music for a ballet at a time when ballets were near the center of a musical revolution. This was right around the same time Stravinsky's ballet, The Rite of Spring, upended musical tradition. This ballet is not about pagan rites and feverish rituals. It's about a young man and two young women looking for a lost tennis ball. Jeux, Games, by Claude Debussy, played here by the New Philharmonia Orchestra.

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1: 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Dvorak's Cypresses for String Quartet, this hour.

0: The Helsinki Philharmonic Orchestra, conducted by Susanna Malki, with Rakastava by Jean Sibelius. That word is sometimes translated as the lover or beloved, depending on who's doing the translating. Up next, music that had its humble beginnings when Antonin Dvorak was quite unlucky in love. Stay tuned.
1: 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We couldn't do it without you.
0: Over the course of about 20 years, Antonin Dvorak kept coming back to 18 love songs that he wrote when he was 24, using texts from a volume of poetry called Cypresses. Dvorak would make new arrangements of these songs or sneak one or two of them into other pieces he wrote. So when he was 47, Dvorak selected 12 of the songs and transcribed them for string quartet. And this is the result, the string quartet by Dvorak that his publisher named Cypresses. Here it is, performed by the Emerson String Quartet.

0: A string quartet that started out as 12 love songs by Antonin Dvorak. That was Cypresses, played by the Emerson String Quartet. Coming up, music by someone who definitely knew a thing or two about love songs. Stay tuned.
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0: Guitarist Göran Sölscher often looks to the past for inspiration. He's a very accomplished interpreter of Baroque music. He plays a bunch of Bach and a bit of Buxtehude, but he also plays the Beatles. He grew up with their music, and once after playing an entire recital of the music of J.S. Bach, Göran Sölscher played some Beatles songs as an encore, and the manager of a record label came up to him afterward and asked if he would make a whole recording of only Beatles songs. So he did.

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0: Orpheus Undone by Missy Mazzoli. That was the Arctic Philharmonic, conducted by Tim Weiss. I'm Aaron Kane, and we are through the looking glass, people. Well, we're about to be. In a minute.
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0: Even if you don't think you know who Deems Taylor is, I'll bet you do. He was the fellow who in the film Fantasia walks up at the beginning onto the podium wearing tails and introduces the whole film. He was also a composer, and he was inspired to compose this music by Lewis Carroll, The Tale of Alice in Wonderland, and some of his other works. It's in five movements: A Dedication, The Garden of Live Flowers, Jabberwocky, Looking Glass Insects, and The White Knight. This is Through the Looking Glass by Deems Taylor. The Seattle Symphony is conducted here by Gerard Schwartz.

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0: A pastoral tone poem filled with shimmering summer textures, a work called Summer Night by Othmar Schirk, the German Chamber Academy performing, and uplifting cellist Johannes Goritzky, as Goritzky is wearing multiple hats, at the podium conducting as well. This is Music Through the Night. I'm Melanie Renata, with a bit of sparkle on the horizon.
1: The things that truly excite your spirit tend to change with age. As a child, was there anything more thrilling than looking for signs of Santa bright and early on Christmas morning? What about counting the days till your own birthday arrived? Always one of the most highly anticipated days of the year. As you get older, simpler things, packaged without as much fanfare, tend to fill your heart with this same sense of boundless joy. Maybe you relish spotting the first flowers blooming in the garden, or watching your grandchild cast a line on the lake. Perhaps sitting back at the end of a day, relaxing to music on classical WNIU has become one of your fondest pleasures. Getting older comes with bonuses like this. Being able to appreciate the little things, to find beauty in the everyday, all while holding on to those great memories of Christmases and birthdays gone by. Thanks for lending your experienced, enlightened ears to classical WNIU 90.5.
0: Over many decades, Jean Frantzek wrote for all kinds of ensembles, but there really is something especially charming about this specific pairing. Here's his five little duets for flute and harp.

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0: The ensemble known as The Storm at Sea, or better known as the Tempesta de Mare, Gwen Roberts and Richard Stone conducting a bright and cheerful concerto in G by Johann Fasch. I'm Melanie Renata with one of Beethoven's most beloved sonatas, Just Over the Horizon. 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
0: It's been called everything from a moonlit night to a funeral march to a ghostly scene. That famous first movement of Beethoven's Moonlight Sonata. However you hear it, you'll feel it to your core. The whole thing, his 14th piano sonata, just lingers and pulls you into a dreamy world of sound.

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0: part of a work written to poke a little fun at his eccentric wife. The Intermezzo Interludes by Richard Strauss, Gerard Schwartz conducting the Seattle Symphony. I'm Melanie Renata. You're listening to Music Through the Night. And as you dip your toes a bit more into your Sunday, a little soul in just a moment.
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0: Woven into this tapestry of late romantic symphonic styles is the essence of spirituals that composer Florence Price held so close to her heart, the Württemberg Philharmonic here with Price's Concert Overture No. 2.

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0: One heck of a guitar solo. Guitarist Angel Romero performing a piece from his father, Celedonio Romero's Suite Andaluza. This is Music Through the Night. I'm Melanie Renata, and there is a shimmering theatrical work coming up in just a moment.
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0: Okay, so this isn't actually a theatrical work, but goodness, it sure sounds like it could be. If you close your eyes for the next 9 minutes, you can almost take yourself back into the time of ancient Egypt. Here's the Lion National Orchestra with The Dream of Cleopatra by Mal Bonice.

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1: Often overshadowed by Scott Joplin's earlier hits, but Joplin himself considered that one of his finest works. I'm Melanie Renata. Thank you so much for sharing some time and space with me this morning. You get to share some space here with three bassoons, all doing their own thing, but doing it together. Lawrence Perkins, Amy Thompson, and Catriona McDermid with a tango from Michael Norris.

0: Matthias Bamert conducting the London Mozart Players with a bright and shiny symphony on this early, late July morning, the Symphony in G Major from Carl Schmitz, his Opus 13, number 4. I'm Melanie Renata with some fairy tale drama coming up for you in just a minute.
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0: There are four movements to this work by Robert Schumann, four fairy tale pictures. Each one builds its own whimsical world, and you get to determine the fairy tale story for yourself.

0: violist Patricia McCarty and pianist Martin Amlin, creating four magical musical worlds, fairy tale pictures by Robert Schumann. Good morning. I'm Melanie Renata, and you're going to want to put on your Sunday best, because you and I are off to the ballet in just a moment.
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0: He wrote one and only one work for the stage. The ballet by North American composer Walter Piston centers around a circus, and it focuses on one particular incredible musician, a flutist, who is not only a charmer of snakes, but also a charmer of the ladies. Here, the suite from that ballet is performed by the Eastman Rochester Symphony.

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0: Some definite Chopin-esque drama in that ballad from the Soirée Musicale by Clara Schumann, pianist Angela Torino performing. Good morning. I'm Melanie Renata with some shiny Baroque strings for you in just a minute.
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0: Oh, what's that? You want a little boost for your morning? Well, this work is elegant, stately, and speedy. It's George Friedrich Handel's Concerto Grosso No. 5 in D major, performed by the Handel and Haydn Society. Christopher Hogwood at the podium.

0: A real stately way to greet your day, the Handel and Haydn Society, with Handel's Concerto Grosso No. 5 in D major, his Opus 6, No. 5. I'm Melanie Renata, and I know, it's early, but you're going to want to put your dancing shoes on, or maybe your dancing flippers. You dive into a graceful dance of the swans in just a moment.
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0: German and Russian folk tales dancing together here in the Dance of the Swans from Tchaikovsky's Swan Lake, the Royal Philharmonic Orchestra, and violinist Barry Griffiths performing, Charles McCarris at the podium.

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0: That was Yoel Levy conducting the Atlanta Symphony Orchestra, a brilliant version of the First Symphony by Sergei Prokofiev, the one they called classical. Coming up next, a very famous piece of music and heavily appropriate for this time of day. That's a hint, albeit a scant one.
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0: Prelude to the Afternoon of a Faun, hard to believe today, but was very scandalous when it was first unearthed, unleashed, I guess might be a better term, based on a symbolist poem. Claude Debussy called the piece a very free illustration rather than a strict translation of the text. And later, dancer Vaclav Nijinsky turned the piece into a scandalous 1912 ballet where the Faun's overtly sexualized movements shocked even Parisian audiences. And this is Claudio Abbado conducting the London Symphony Orchestra, Prelude to the Afternoon of a Faun by Claude Debussy.

0: That was the Pacifica Quartet, Germaine Taillefer String Quartet. Coming up next, Ancient Airs and Dances with a Modern Take.
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2: 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I'm Guy Stevens. 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Looking at area arts, the Coliseum Museum of Art, Antiques, and Americana presents Objects of Affection, a juried still life art show through September 12th. 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

Sweden's first major composer was Johan Helmich Roman. He was known as the father of Swedish music. Roman played violin and oboe, he staged public concerts, and he led the Royal Orchestra in the early 18th century. Flutist Farina Fischer is featured playing Roman's 12th Flute Sonata.

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0: Sunday Baroque is funded thanks to a group of generous listeners called the Friends of Sunday Baroque, whose contributors include the Schilling Family Foundation, Incorporated. Danish organist and composer Dietrich Buxtehude was an inspiring role model to many, including Johann Sebastian Bach, who walked almost 300 miles from Arnstadt to Lübeck to meet him. Violinist John Holloway plays Dietrich Buxtehude's Sonata No. 5, Opus 2.

0: Gottfried von der Goltz led Norwegian Baroque Orchestra, playing a sinfonia by 18th century Norwegian composer Johan Heinrich Berlin. 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
2: 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I'm Guy Stevens. 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
0: 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Johan Agrell was born in Sweden in 1701 and got his musical training there. Agrell was a violinist and harpsichordist who made his living traveling all over Europe making music. Flutist Maria Banja and Concerto Copenhagen play Johan Agrell's Flute Concerto in D major.

flutist Maria Banya was the soloist with Concerto Copenhagen. They played the flute concerto in D major by the 18th century Swedish composer Johan Agrell. Sunday Baroque is produced at WSHU in Fairfield, Connecticut, and funded by the Richard P. Garmany Fund at Hartford Foundation for Public Giving, providing support to institutions that are committed to enriching lives in Connecticut, including Hartford Performs and Connecticut Choral Artists. Our production team is Julie Ferdino, Jennifer Basher, Sabrina Garone, Ann Lopez, and Lexi Perinol. I'm Suzanne Bona, and this is Sunday Baroque. Pietro Antonio Locatelli was a fantastic violin player who was also a composer. In 1733, he published a dozen technically and artistically demanding violin concertos under the title The Art of the Violin. Number 12 is subtitled The Labyrinth, and the composer described it as easy to enter, difficult to escape. Coming up on Sunday Baroque, you'll hear Pietro Locatelli's harmonic labyrinth.

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0: Concerto Palatino played a canzona by the 17th century Venetian musician Francesco Cavalli. 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
0: Sunday Baroque is funded by the Friends of Sunday Baroque, whose contributors include the New Family Trust in memory of Joan Cockrell New. Johann Sebastian Bach went to Leipzig in 1723 to take the job as cantor at St. Thomas Church. A few years later, Bach also became director of the Leipzig Collegium Musicum. It was a group of professional and student musicians who gave weekly performances. Oboist Heinz Holliger and violinist Eric Herbart play music that Bach composed for the Collegium, his concerto for oboe and violin.

0: Oboist Heinz Holliger, violinist Eric Herbart, and Camerata Bern played Johann Sebastian Bach's Concerto for Oboe and Violin. Our website has more about all the music. 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
1: 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Nadia Boulanger, whose name means baker, was the most renowned music teacher of the 20th century, and for half a century, in her boulangerie, Nadia nurtured composers. 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
3: 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I'm Guy Stevens. 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
0: 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Ukrainian violinist Mela Tenenbaum has been concertmaster of New York's Philharmonia Virtuosi since the 1990s, and she is the soloist playing the 12th concerto by Pietro Locatelli, subtitled The Harmonic Labyrinth.

Violinist Mila Tenenbaum was the soloist with the Philharmonia Virtuosi. They played the harmonic Labyrinth from Pietro Locatelli's collection, The Art of the Violin. Sunday Baroque is produced at the Richard P. Garmany Classical Music Production Suite at WSHU Public Radio in Fairfield, Connecticut, by Julie Fredino, Jennifer Basher, Sabrina Garone, Ann Lopez, and Lexi Perinol. I'm Sue Zambona. This is Sunday Baroque. Archivo de Guatemala is the group El Mundo's album of music from the Guatemala City Cathedral Archive. It includes music by 18th century Guatemalan composer Manuel José de Quirós, his star student Rafael Antonio Castellanos, who also happened to be his nephew, and Juan Antonio de Vargas y Guzmán, who was born in Spain but went to live and work in Veracruz, Mexico. Coming up in the next hour of Sunday Baroque, you will hear music by all three men.

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0: Nels Natus, Jennifer Ellis Campani, and Ryland Angel were the singers with their colleagues in El Mundo, singing music by Guatemalan musicians Manuel José de Quiroz and Rafael Antonio Castellanos, and Mexican musician Juan Antonio de Vargas y Guzmán. 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
0: National distribution of Sunday Baroque is funded thanks to a generous group of listeners called the Friends of Sunday Baroque, whose contributors include Lynn Walther of Lake Grove, New York. Conch shells are not only lovely little natural curios. In Antonio Vivaldi's time, living in Venice, conch shells were also used as foghorns and signals. Vivaldi's concerto, catalog number 163, is nicknamed Conca. The composer was imitating the sound of a conch shell, and I Solisti Italiani performs it.

0: Georg Philipp Telemann, inspired by nature sounds. Simon Standage and Collegium Musicum 90 performed the Cricket Symphony by Telemann. 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
0: 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In 1723, Johann Sebastian Bach went to work in Leipzig at St. Thomas Church and stayed there for the remaining 27 years of his life. During those years, Bach and a variety of other local musicians would have weekly jam sessions at Zimmermann's Coffee House. Now, some of the music Bach brought to play with his friends were his orchestral suites, and the ensemble Café Zimmermann plays number 4.

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If you ask a musician what their inspiration was to become a musician, they'd probably have an answer. This musician says she didn't even have a chance to be inspired. The piano was always a part of her nature. That's because when she was just 7 months old, her mother put a toy piano in her crib. Within a few months, she was playing the lullabies that her mom sang her. Coming up, we'll hear her perform in about 5 minutes, and she's got some advice for aspiring musicians. From Tchaikovsky's Festival Coronation March for Alexander III. Here's the Cincinnati Pops Orchestra.

Eric Kunzel conducted the Cincinnati Pops Orchestra with music that'll get you up and at 'em on a Sunday morning. Tchaikovsky's Festival Coronation March for Alexander III. I hope your Sunday is going well. I'm Jalene Kahn. It's always great to have you here. We'll travel to Italy coming up with music by Richard Strauss in about 40 minutes. Right now, we're going to hear a piece of music by Gabriella Montero, a musician who never really had a chance to be inspired to be a musician. She started playing piano at 7 months old. I know, that's hard to believe. Her mom put a toy piano in her crib, and within a few months, she was playing the lullabies that her mom sang her. If Montero has been an inspiration to you, she has some advice to impart on aspiring musicians. And it's easy. She says, live, love, give, enjoy. Live your life fully and give to others. For her, success is partly about how she contributes to society. Then you take all these stories you have and paint them on the score. You can't be a great storyteller if you have no stories to tell, and you can't have stories without living.

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0: This is a horn concerto by Reinhold Glier, performed by the Bamberg Symphony Orchestra and soloist Marie-Louise Neunecker.

0: Horn Concerto by Reinhold Glier, performed by the Bamberg Symphony Orchestra with conductor Werner Andreas Albert and soloist Marie-Louise Neunecker. We'll head to Italy with music by Richard Strauss coming up in just a minute.
1: 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I'm Guy Stevens. Thanks for listening. 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
0: A young Richard Strauss went to Italy, and this movement describes his feelings when he saw the Italian countryside filled with sunshine in the early morning. In the Campagna, from Italy, by Richard Strauss.

That piece describes the Italian countryside as the sun rises and the world is revealed in the Campagna from Aus Italien by Richard Strauss. Riccardo Muti conducted the Berlin Philharmonic.

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0: According to Johannes Brahms, the first performance of his Serenade No. 1 did not go well, but the audience would not stop their applause until he came to the front of the stage for recognition. We just heard the rondo from that serenade performed by the Residential Orchestra of The Hague.
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0: Rhapsody on a theme of Paganini, the great violinist. Music by the great pianist Sergei Rachmaninoff. We heard pianist Horacio Gutierrez and the Baltimore Symphony Orchestra, led by conductor David Zinman.
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0: Variations on a Theme of Soar by Miguel Llobet, performed by guitarist Annabelle Montesinos. Coming up in just a minute, we'll hear some music that is lighthearted. It's a piece written for the deceased, and you'll find out why the composer didn't want to write a sad, somber piece. That's coming up next. I hope you can stick around.
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0: French composer Maurice Ravel wrote this music as a tribute to his mother and some of his friends who died in World War I. Critics called the piece of music too lighthearted. How could it be a memorial piece of music? But Maurice Ravel said that the dead are sad enough in their eternal silence. The Cleveland Orchestra with Ravel's Le Tombeau de Couperin.

0: That's a pretty recognizable piece of classical music. You might recognize it, but did you know that it is memorial music? It's a lighthearted piece of music that Maurice Ravel wrote as a tribute to his mother after she died and some of his friends who died in World War I. Le Tombeau de Couperin by Maurice Ravel. Pierre Boulez conducted the Cleveland Orchestra. Coming up in just a minute, we'll hear a horn concerto.
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0: Sarah Willis and the Kerbfalls Chamber Orchestra play a horn concerto by Antonio Rossetti.

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0: Harpist Sasha Boldachev with his arrangement of The Lark by Mikhail Glinka. A collection of dances is coming up in just a minute. 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
1: You can get up and dance along to all of these, or you can kind of pick and choose. 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You'll hear a mazurka, a waltz, a polonaise. His ballet scenes, performed here by the Scottish National Orchestra.

0: Neeme Järvi conducted the Scottish National Orchestra with a collection of ballet scenes that includes dances like a mazurka, a waltz, and polonaise. That was the Scottish National Orchestra. Coming up, some music for band by an American composer.
1: Hi there, this is Bill McLaughlin. Hey, let's make a run to the bakery. Nadia Boulanger, whose name means baker, was the most renowned music teacher of the 20th century, and for half a century, in her boulangerie, Nadia nurtured composers. From Aaron Copland to Philip Glass, from Virgil Thompson to Astor Piazzolla. Join us next week on Exploring Music. We're going to take a trip to Nadia's bakery.
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0: This is a divertimento for band by American composer Vincent Persichelli. This is the North Texas Wind Symphony and the Cincinnati Wind Symphony.

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0: Fanfare on Amazing Grace by Adolphus Hailstork. That was the Virginia Symphony Orchestra led by Joanne Folletta.
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0: This recording features quite the ensemble of stars. It's a piano quintet by Franz Schubert called Trout. At the piano, we have Emmanuel Axe. Playing cello is Yo-Yo Ma. Violinist Pamela Frank, violist Rebecca Young, and Edgar Meyer playing double bass.

0: Quite the ensemble of stars. We had pianist Emmanuel Axe, cellist Yo-Yo Ma, violinist Pamela Frank, violist Rebecca Young, and Edgar Meyer playing double bass on Franz Schubert's piano quintet called Trout. Anytime you want to see information about a piece of music that you've heard or that you're hearing, go to our on-air playlist. 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
2: 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Nadia Boulanger, whose name means baker, was the most renowned music teacher of the 20th century. 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
0: When writing music for Masquerade, Aram Khachaturian originally had trouble finding a melody for the waltz. But then it's as if a flip just switched and it just came pouring out of him. Here's that waltz from Masquerade by Aram Khachaturian, performed by the Royal Philharmonic Orchestra and flutist James Galway.

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0: Giuseppe Tartini's Trumpet Concerto. Alison Balsam was the soloist, and the Scottish Ensemble was conducted by Jonathan Morton in that arrangement by John Wallace and Simon Wright. Bernstein on the way.
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0: In 1980, Leonard Bernstein wrote a piece for the Boston Symphony as that orchestra was celebrating its centenary. This is the Divertimento for Orchestra, kind of a musical love letter. Marin Alsop conducts the Bournemouth Symphony.

0: kind of get the feeling that Leonard Bernstein enjoyed writing that divertimento for orchestra for the Boston Symphony at their centenary. Marin Alsop conducted the Bournemouth Symphony.
1: 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Some of those pieces that you probably heard in fourth grade and maybe haven't heard since, we'll feature them. Peter and the Wolf, Carnival of the Animals, and more. 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
0: Music by Franz Liszt, what is probably his best known symphonic poem, Les Préludes. Sir George Schulte conducts the Chicago Symphony.

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1: Eventually comes to a calm and ends with a reimagining of Charles Albert Tinsley's iconic civil rights song, We Shall Overcome. More recently, Thomas wrote A Mother of a Revolution to celebrate the bravery of trans women, specifically Marsha Pay It No Mind Johnson, one of the instigators of the famous Stonewall Uprising of June 28, 1969. It's music that honors the legacy and memory of trans lives lost to violence and lifts up trans women worldwide who continue to exist unapologetically and who demand to be seen. This is Rhapsody in Black from APM, with technical assistance from Michael Osborne and support from Julie Yamacher, Elizabeth Iverson, Andrea Blaine, Kevin O'Connor, and Scott Blankenship. 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I'm Vernon Neal.
2: Omar Thomas composed Of Our New Day Begun to honor the people killed at Mother Emanuel Church in Charleston, South Carolina, in June of 2015. This is a recording by the Western Kentucky University Wind Ensemble. They're conducted by Gary Schallert.

0: of Our New Day Begun by Omar Thomas, a meditation on Lift Every Voice and Sing. Gary Shallert conducted the Western Kentucky University Wind Ensemble. Omar Thomas, composer, arranger, and educator. Lucky are the students who get to study with him. The ones he taught at Berkeley in Boston, at Peabody in Baltimore, and now as associate professor of composition and jazz studies at the University of Texas at Austin.
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0: First, the music-loving world met cellist Sheku Kanemason, then his sister, pianist Aisata. Well, all of the Kanemasons make music, and Jenaba Kanemason made this recording of the Sonata No. 48 by Haydn.

0: Geneba Kenna-Mason played the piano sonata number 48 by Haydn.
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0: No matter where you go in the world, nothing says classical music quite like the opening notes of the piece we just heard, the Symphony No. 5 by Beethoven. The Vienna Philharmonic was conducted by Sir Simon Rattle. Sir Simon was associated for many years with the Berlin Philharmonic Orchestra, conducted the London Symphony, and a whole bunch of others, City of Birmingham Symphony, too. He was knighted in 1987 and had birthday honors as well in 1994.
1: Hi there, this is Bill McLaughlin. Hey, let's make a run to the bakery. Nadia Boulanger, whose name means baker, was the most renowned music teacher of the 20th century. And for half a century, in her boulangerie, Nadia nurtured composers. From Aaron Copland to Philip Glass, from Virgil Thompson to Astor Piazzolla. 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We're going to take a trip to Nadia's bakery.
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3: The music continues in just a moment here on Classical WNIU. I'm Guy Stevens. Thanks for listening. Looking at Area Arts, an exhibition featuring 22 artists' interpretation of the theme Echoes of a Changing Planet is on display through October 28th at Emmanuel Lutheran Church, Rockford. 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
0: Janine Janssen front and center with the Royal Philharmonic in Saint-Saëns' Introduction and Rondo Capriccioso,

The introduction and Rondo Capriccioso by Camille Saint-Saëns, Janine Janssen, the soloist, Barry Wordsworth with the Royal Philharmonic. 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

0: You could say that's what twilight sounds like. In The Gloaming by George Whitefield Chadwick, we heard pianist Peter Kiroff. Some Mozart on the way.
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0: Jane Glover, and the London Mozart Players with music by Mozart. 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